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2: A mix of sun and clouds today with a chance for showers. Tonight, partly cloudy with a low of 7. Monday, a mix of sun and clouds with a high of 16, going down to a clear low of 6 overnight. Tuesday, sunny, clear skies with a high of 19, falling to a cloudy low of 7 in the evening. Wednesday, sunny with a high of 21.
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4: A mix of sun and clouds today with a chance for showers. Tonight, partly cloudy with a low of 7. Monday, a mix of sun and clouds with a high of 16, going down to a clear low of 6 overnight. Tuesday, sunny, clear skies with a high of 19, falling to a cloudy low of 7 in the evening. Wednesday, sunny with a high of 21.
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We were canes which raised a dirt floor poor. Of course, that was back before the war. 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He went down, but they missed me by a hair. 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
5: A mix of sun and clouds today with a chance for showers. Tonight, partly cloudy with a low of 7. Monday, a mix of sun and clouds with a high of 16, going down to a clear low of 6 overnight. Tuesday, sunny, clear skies with a high of 19, falling to a cloudy low of 7 in the evening. Wednesday, sunny with a high of 21.
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5: A mix of sun and clouds today with a chance for showers. Tonight, partly cloudy with a low of 7. Monday, a mix of sun and clouds with a high of 16, going down to a clear low of 6 overnight. Tuesday, sunny, clear skies with a high of 19, falling to a cloudy low of 7 in the evening. Wednesday, sunny with a high of 21.
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1: 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The economy and trade partnerships are expected to be the focus as members of Parliament return to the House of Commons. Today is the first day back on Parliament Hill for MPs following a three-month summer break. Government House Leader Stephen McKinnon has promised significant economic legislation will become the centerpiece of the fall sitting. He says it will help protect jobs and create investment. It was during the summer break that trade talks with the U.S. collapsed, sparking a new round of tariffs. A decades-long treaty case involving the Saugeen Ojibwe Nation is returning to court next month. As Adam Bell tells us, the hearing is scheduled in Toronto on October 2nd.
2: The litigation involves the Saugeen Ojibwe Nation and dates back to a court case launched in 1994. The treaty dispute centers on promises made by the Crown involving lands on the Bruce Peninsula. In 2021, the Ontario Superior Court found the Crown had breached its treaty obligations and the honor of the Crown by failing to diligently protect the peninsula from encroachment. The case has since moved toward determining what remedies should follow the finding.
1: The Saugeen Ojibwe Nation has said it's seeking compensation as well as the return of some Crown-owned lands on the peninsula. The nations have emphasized that privately owned properties are not being sought. United Way Bruce Gray is highlighting how the high cost of energy is pushing more people into poverty. The recently published Energy Poverty Brief shows a growing number of households are falling behind on their electricity bills as the cost of living continues to go up. United Way Executive Director Francesca Dobbins says many rural properties don't rely alone on electricity for heat, meaning a typical household will have additional expenses for wood, propane, or furnace oil that could be costing thousands.
3: People are spending anywhere from 80 to 110% on their housing costs by the time there's the rent or the mortgage, home insurance, all the energy costs, all of those things. And that's what we see as driving homelessness in the region.
1: Dobbins says future discussions on why people are falling behind need to include income, housing costs, and the costs of all other essentials competing for the same household dollars. The province's police watchdog is probing a shooting near a synagogue in Belleville. The Special Investigations Unit says a man is in hospital with life-threatening injuries and a police officer was injured by gunfire in the incident last night. No other details have been released. In a social media post, Premier Doug Ford says he is disgusted by the shooting that took place as the Jewish community members gathered to mark Yom Kippur. For more on these and other stories, go to cknxnewstoday.ca.
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1: The Toronto Blue Jays kept their wild card hopes alive thanks to a 7-2 win over the Texas Rangers yesterday. Brett Bateman reached base and scored three times for the Jays, but Toronto is still three games back of the White Sox in the wild card race after Chicago blanked the Detroit Tigers 8-0. The Houston Astros are also three games back after falling to Atlanta 4-2. The Braves clinched the NL East title with the win. Meanwhile, Jays starter Dylan Cease will miss his next start on Wednesday. The team says he's experiencing shoulder fatigue. Sunday night football, Deshaun Watson threw two touchdown passes as the Cleveland Browns rallied to get by Tampa Bay 23-19. Bears quarterback Caleb Williams left with a hamstring injury as Chicago lost 9-3 to the Minnesota Vikings. And the Green Bay Packers kicked a 26-yard field goal in overtime to get by the Jets 2017.
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1: Partly sunny today, a high of 16. Tonight, partly cloudy, the temperature falling to plus 5. Tomorrow, partly sunny, a high of 16. Right now, it's 8.
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0: Good morning, I'm Miranda Chant. Partly sunny today, a high of 16. Tonight, a few clouds, a low of plus 5. Here are some of the stories we're following. Songhees Ojibwe Nation's long-running Treaty 72 land claim returns to court next month. A new United Way report's highlighting how high energy costs are pushing more people into poverty. And it's back to work for MPs as the House of Commons resumes sitting. I'll have more details on these and other stories coming up.
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3: 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And we have a live band outside in the beer garden, the food trucks coming, all your favorite fair foods and some cold treats and other kids' stuff going on. One of the things is through the library, they'll do a kids' craft. We also have the kids' pedal tractor pull. We have a baby show going on, pet show. And then for adults as well, we have a cornhole tournament and some line dancing lessons.
2: And where can people get more information, Jess?
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2: The Howick Turnberry Fall Fair, September 25th and 26th.
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6: We're going to get to Week 4's draw later this morning in the Big 10K giveaway and give away another grand, Cheryl.
7: That's coming up just after 8 a.m. Plus, it's the last full day of summer.
6: I'm not ready. Tomorrow night, it's actually late. Fall arriving at 8:04 p.m., so enjoy the last few hours of summertime. National Toy Hall of Fame, they have revealed the 12 finalists for the 2026 class.
7: That includes Bingo, Bop It, Care Bears, Mahjong, Monster High Dolls, the board game Mousetrap, Pokemon Trading Cards, Polly Pocket, The Slide, like an actual playground slide.
6: That's not in yet?
7: No, I guess not.
6: Oh, my goodness.
7: The board game Sorry, Tickle Me Elmo, and Yahtzee.
6: Only one I haven't heard of is Monster High Dolls.
7: I don't really know those either, but
6: no idea, but the other 11, certainly. Winners will be voted on by toy industry experts in public voting at museumofplay.org. Three of the 12 toys will wind up getting inducted, and they will be announced in November.
7: Now, Tickle Me Elmo was nominated last year as well, but it didn't make the cut. Because, yeah, only three are going to go in. And last year it was Battleship, Slime, and Trivial Pursuit.
6: Like slime.
7: Yes, just slime.
6: The former NASA researcher has invented a waterless toilet. And I love the name. You've heard of the iPhone. This is the iThrone.
7: She came up with the invention after realizing people without access to plumbing face a lot of the same challenges as astronauts. Now her toilet will serve around 20,000 households in remote places in Uganda, Panama, and the U.S.
6: It's really cool. iThrone. Love it. The toilet works by rapidly evaporating 95% of the water and human waste, which makes disposal safer in areas without sewage systems.
7: And the canned water brand Liquid Death is selling its first ever music streaming urn. Yeah, so even after you have passed away, the music will continue to taunt you.
6: It's called the Eternal Playlist Urn. They've teamed up with Spotify. There's a built-in Bluetooth speaker in the lid, so it plays music inside the urn.
7: Now, if you're thinking, hey, this sounds great, they only made 150 and they've already sold out for now. They made a humorous ad for it that says it's a serious upgrade for your post-life experience. Also cited a stat that claims music can reduce the odds of a haunting by 47%.
6: The price tag might affect this. It is not cheap. $495 American.
7: I don't think urns are cheap anyway.
6: True.
7: So, yeah. Spotify then created a free eternal playlist generator to help you build your perfect playlist for the afterlife. It chooses songs based on your Spotify history and how you answer questions like, what's your eternal vibe?
6: I don't even know what my daily vibe is. It changes all the time. You don't have to wait to put your own ashes in it, though. You can dump a relative in there and play their favorite songs. Or if you're kind of vengeful, you can torture them with music you know they would hate.
7: That's revenge.
6: Till the end of time. The Eternal Playlist Urn is a thing.
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0: It is Mike and Cheryl. Good morning. Hope you had a wonderful weekend as we tackle a Monday together. And OHL season underway with the Owen Sound Attack. And they had an okay 500 weekend against the Kitchener Rangers.
1: And they opened up with a 1-0 win in Kitchener, but then unfortunately lost 4-1 to the Rangers at home Saturday night.
0: So coming up, they will be traveling to Canada Life Place, London, Friday to take on the London... I almost forgot their name. I don't know why. The London Knights. They're like one of the top... junior hockey teams in all of Canada. London Knights on the road on Friday. Cool day today. This is now, I believe, firmly sweater weather.
1: Oh,
0: I think
1: definitely.
0: We're into sweater weather season now.
1: Mm-hmm.
0: 15 today. Right now it's 9 Celsius. Miranda with all the details coming up shortly.

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1: 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The economy and trade partnerships are expected to be the focus as members of Parliament return to the House of Commons. Today's the first day back on Parliament Hill for MPs following a three-month summer break. Government House Leader Stephen McKinnon has promised significant economic legislation will become the centerpiece of the fall sitting. He says it will help protect jobs and create investment. It was during the summer break that trade talks with the U.S. collapsed, sparking a new round of tariffs. A decades-long treaty case involving the Saugeen Ojibwe Nation is returning to court next month. As Adam Bell tells us, the hearing is scheduled in Toronto on October 2nd.
2: The litigation involves the Saugeen Ojibwe Nation and dates back to a court case launched in 1994. The treaty dispute centers on promises made by the Crown involving lands on the Bruce Peninsula. In 2021, the Ontario Superior Court found the Crown had breached its treaty obligations and the honor of the Crown by failing to diligently protect the peninsula from encroachment. The case has since moved toward determining what remedies should follow the finding.
1: The Saugeen Ojibwe Nation has said it's seeking compensation as well as the return of some Crown-owned lands on the peninsula. The nations have emphasized that privately owned properties are not being sought. United Way Bruce Gray is highlighting how the high cost of energy is pushing more people into poverty. The recently published Energy Poverty Brief shows a growing number of households are falling behind on their electricity bills as the cost of living continues to go up. United Way Executive Director Francesca Dobbins says many rural properties don't rely alone on electricity for heat, meaning a typical household will have additional expenses for wood, propane, or furnace oil that could be costing thousands.
3: People are spending anywhere from 80 to 110% on their housing costs by the time there's the rent or the mortgage, home insurance, all the energy costs, all of those things. And that's what we see as driving homelessness in the region.
1: Dobbins says future discussions on why people are falling behind need to include income, housing costs, and the costs of all other essentials competing for the same household dollars. The province's police watchdog is probing a shooting near a synagogue in Belleville. The Special Investigations Unit says a man is in hospital with life-threatening injuries and a police officer was injured by gunfire in the incident last night. No other details have been released. In a social media post, Premier Doug Ford says he is disgusted by the shooting that took place as the Jewish community members gathered to mark Yom Kippur. For more on these and other stories, go to CKNXNewsToday.ca.
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1: The Toronto Blue Jays kept their wild card hopes alive thanks to a 7-2 win over the Texas Rangers yesterday. Brent Bateman reached base and scored three times for the Jays, but Toronto is still three games back of the White Sox in the wild card race after Chicago blanked the Detroit Tigers 8-0. The Houston Astros are also three games back after falling to Atlanta 4-2. The Braves clinched the NL East title with the win. Meanwhile, Jays starter Dylan Cease will miss his next start on Wednesday. The team says he's experiencing shoulder fatigue. Sunday night football, Deshaun Watson threw two touchdown passes as the Cleveland Browns rallied to get by Tampa Bay 23-19. Bears quarterback Caleb Williams left with a hamstring injury as Chicago lost 9-3 to the Minnesota Vikings. And the Green Bay Packers kicked a 26-yard field goal in overtime to get by the Jets 2017.
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0: Good morning. I'm Miranda Chant. Partly sunny today, a high of 16. Tonight, a few clouds, a low of plus 5. Here are some of the stories we're following. Songhe and Ojibwe Nation's long-running Treaty 72 land claim returns to court next month. A new United Way report's highlighting how high energy costs are pushing more people into poverty. And it's back to work for MPs as the House of Commons resumes sitting. I'll have more details on these and other stories coming up.
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3: It's a daily scoop. Cameron Whitcomb was the big winner at the CCMA Awards. They were handed out Saturday night in Saskatoon. He took home three major trophies, including the night's biggest honor, Entertainer of the Year.
4: Yeah, what a night for him and the James Barker Band, too. They hosted and they took home Group or Duo of the Year and Fans' Choice also.
3: A big honor for Jess Moskaluk and Kelsey Kulik. They both found out during the award show that they'll be making their debut at the Grand Ole Opry later this fall.
4: Yeah, announced at the CCMA's, Moskaluk will perform at the Opry on the 29th of October. And then while Kulik's performance in the weekend, she was stunned with a personalized video invitation from Lainey Wilson to make her official Grand Ole Opry debut on November 21st.
3: During a recent show, Ella Langley told fans that she was left speechless by all of her CMA nominations.
4: And Ella just tied the record for the most nominations in a single year by a female artist.
5: Today there's this thing in country music called the CMA Awards. God has been so good to me. Has been just so, so good to me. I don't feel like I always deserve it, but I am so grateful that I've been given the opportunity to stand up here and sing songs that I love. And I get to write songs that mean something to me, and then I get to watch a crowd of people. It means something to them, and it means something to you, so thank you.
4: Ella has nominations for Entertainer of the Year, Female Vocalist of the Year, Album of the Year, and in several song and video categories, probably adding up to the dozens.
3: And Brad Paisley wrote and recorded a new song that was featured in the season 29 premiere of South Park.
4: I feel so old right now. Season 29?
3: Yeah. The episode aired last week and closed with a funeral scene featuring Brad's track called We Are South America.

0: Also, that is in reference to them changing the name of the show from South Park to South America, which is a nod to President U.S. President yeah. Trump's order renaming Lake Ontario to Lake America.
1: I love his sense of humor. It's fantastic. The episode followed a standoff between a child's e-bike gang and Randy-led cycling traditionalists of South Park. Still going. Hit up our website anytime for country music news. Brooks and Dunn receiving a big award.
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0: Good morning to you. It is Mike and Cheryl. Welcome to a Monday Wake Up. We had a great weekend. Thanks for all your votes over the weekend at cknx.ca. And the big question that we had for you Friday.
1: We were asking, what was your favorite school subject? And other one out, it got 39% of the vote.
0: I don't know why I would be surprised at that. I was pretty sure that, you know, other could be recess.
1: Well, I mean, other included, what is it, phys ed,
0: sure.
1: Art, music, yeah. Like all those sort of like fun subjects.
0: I guess we left the fun ones out of the survey, didn't we? So it's not surprising. Thanks for all the votes on the weekend. Today, earlier on in the program, we talked about the National Toy Hall of Fame and the 12 finalists for the 2026 class. So a mix of the board games that got inducted last year, and a couple might be going in this year. We're asking what your favorite board game is.
1: Yeah, what's the better board game? We have got four options for you to choose from. You have to pick your favorite out of those four.
0: That's true. I said the question wrong, I guess.
1: We had to narrow it down,
0: pardon
1: right?
0: Pardon me, yeah.
1: Otherwise, it's going to be split.
0: A million of them.
1: So your options are Yahtzee, Trivial Pursuit, Sorry, and Battleship.
0: I love all four of them. But you have to pick one. What's the better board game in your estimation of those three? That is the question of the day. Vote now, and you got all day to do it at cknx.ca.
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1: 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The economy and trade partnerships are expected to be the focus as members of Parliament return to the House of Commons. Today is the first day back on Parliament Hill for MPs following a three-month summer break. Government House Leader Stephen McKinnon has promised significant economic legislation will become the centerpiece of the fall sitting. He says it will help protect jobs and create investment. It was during the summer break that trade talks with the U.S. collapsed, sparking a new round of tariffs. A decades-long treaty case involving the Saugeen Ojibwe Nation is returning to court next month. As Adam Bell tells us, the hearing is scheduled in Toronto on October 2nd.
2: The litigation involves the Saugeen Ojibwe Nation and dates back to a court case launched in 1994. The treaty dispute centers on promises made by the Crown involving lands on the Bruce Peninsula. In 2021, the Ontario Superior Court found the Crown had breached its treaty obligations and the honor of the Crown by failing to diligently protect the peninsula from encroachment. The case has since moved toward determining what remedies should follow the finding.
1: The Saugeen Ojibwe Nation has said it's seeking compensation as well as the return of some Crown-owned lands on the peninsula. The nations have emphasized that privately owned properties are not being sought. United Way Bruce Gray is highlighting how the high cost of energy is pushing more people into poverty. The recently published Energy Poverty Brief shows a growing number of households are falling behind on their electricity bills as the cost of living continues to go up. United Way Executive Director Francesca Dobbins says many rural properties don't rely alone on electricity for heat, meaning a typical household will have additional expenses for wood, propane, or furnace oil that could be costing thousands.
3: People are spending anywhere from 80 to 110% on their housing costs by the time there's the rent or the mortgage, home insurance, all the energy costs, all of those things. And that's what we see as driving homelessness in the region.
1: Dobbins says future discussions on why people are falling behind need to include income, housing costs, and the costs of all other essentials competing for the same household dollars. The province's police watchdog is probing a shooting near a synagogue in Belleville. The Special Investigations Unit says a man is in hospital with life-threatening injuries and a police officer was injured by gunfire in the incident last night. No other details have been released. In a social media post, Premier Doug Ford says he is disgusted by the shooting that took place as the Jewish community members gathered to mark Yom Kippur. For more on these and other stories, go to cknxnewstoday.ca.
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1: The Toronto Blue Jays kept their wild card hopes alive thanks to a 7-2 win over the Texas Rangers yesterday. Brent Bateman reached base and scored three times for the Jays, but Toronto is still three games back of the White Sox in the wild card race after Chicago blanked the Detroit Tigers 8-0. The Houston Astros are also three games back after falling to Atlanta 4-2. The Braves clinched the NL East title with the win. Meanwhile, Jays starter Dylan Cease will miss his next start on Wednesday. The team says he's experiencing shoulder fatigue. Sunday night football, Deshaun Watson threw two touchdown passes as the Cleveland Browns rallied to get by Tampa Bay 23-19. Bears quarterback Caleb Williams left with a hamstring injury as Chicago lost 9-3 to the Minnesota Vikings. And the Green Bay Packers kicked a 26-yard field goal in overtime to get by the Jets 2017.
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1: Partly sunny today, a high of 16. Tonight, partly cloudy, the temperature falling to plus 5. Tomorrow, partly sunny, a high of 16. Right now, it's 8.
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0: Good morning, I'm Miranda Chant. Partly sunny today, a high of 16. Tonight, a few clouds, a low of plus 5. Here are some of the stories we're following. Songhees Ojibwe Nation's long-running Treaty 72 land claim returns to court next month. A new United Way report's highlighting how high energy costs are pushing more people into poverty. And it's back to work for MPs as the House of Commons resumes sitting. I'll have more details on these and other stories coming up.
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7: Hi, it's Cordell with our feel-good stories of the day. Well, there's a football player in the news this week, an inspiration for never giving up on your dreams. A 48-year-old father of three just made his college football debut. Justin Buzzard is a defensive lineman for San Jose City College in California. He dreamed of playing back in the day, but injuries kept him from ever seeing the field. His oldest son encouraged him to give it a shot. So he enrolled in school to take some classes so he'd be eligible, and when there was an opening in the field, he put a lot of work in to try to be physically fit enough to play.
8: I feel good. I mean, I'm sore all the time. I haven't hit anyone in a football game in 30 years, so that felt good to do. I mean, I'm just sprinting all the time, so my hamstrings are on fire. A lot of guys call me Mr. Buzzard. I just realized I can do this.
7: A 12-year-old girl is in the news. Her name is Sadie, and she says that she has rescued over 100 animals. Well, they're stuffed animals, and she's rescued them from secondhand stores. She cleans and repairs them by hand, and then she donates them to sick children or children who've been the victims of disaster, like household fires. She said she had the chance to hear stories from people who've been through terrible things like these and decided this is how she wanted to help. Well, according to stats, 2 out of every 1,000 people from Blythe are appearing in a major movie at the Toronto International Film Festival. That's roughly the population of Blythe, and the two in question are a mother and son. Blythe's Julie Sawchuk auditioned for the movie Being Human, about a disability rights pioneer. She didn't get the lead, but the filmmakers liked her enough to invite her into the cast, and her son Oliver ended up joining her. They spent about 7 weeks filming around Toronto, and when they learned about Julie's own story, it made such an impression on the filmmakers, they asked her to write and perform a monologue about the collision that changed her life. The movie had its world premiere at the film festival, and Julie was there for the gala. Ontario Constable Justin Christian was finally honored this week for his heroic effort last year. He arrived at a stabbing and found a 27-year-old man with a badly injured arm and serious arterial bleeding. The man was terrified and afraid for his life, but the police officer stayed calm, reassured him that help was coming, and put a tourniquet on his arm that stopped the bleeding until paramedics were able to arrive. Because of his efforts, the man survived, and the CK police officer received a citation recognizing the part he played in saving his life. If you're a dog owner and somebody broke into your home, would your dog be a defender, or would he approach the stranger for playtime? A video's gone viral of an intruder breaking into a home in the San Diego area. The homeowner was able to watch what was happening, via his phone, and he noted his dog's reaction.
9: We just watched it all happen from my phone. The dogs, like, we just wanted to make sure that they were safe. Nash was not the greatest guard dog. We thought that he was going to be barking at people, and he did the exact opposite.
7: In fact, on the video, Nash clearly goes and retrieves several of his toys to try to get the burglar to play with them.
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0: It is Mike and Cheryl. Hope you had a wonderful weekend. Good Monday morning to you. Looking for a pretty nice day around here, albeit a little cooler than we might be expecting and wanting, as it's the final full day of summer, but it's sweater weather today.
1: It is. I'm not used to it yet.
0: I'm not ready. Tomorrow, 8 p.m., that's when fall officially arrives. Love having you on, having us on at the workplace all day if you can, but there are some songs that really ruin your productivity.
1: Mm-hmm. I know a lot of times I'll listen to music when I'm trying to get focused and in the zone.
0: Right.
1: But certain songs, they're a little bit more distracting. We'll tell you which ones maybe you should be avoiding and explain why they're not so great for your productivity.
0: Top five on the list that's come out, they're country songs. About 15 minutes, we'll explain.

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1: 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United Way Bruce Gray says income levels need to increase to keep pace with rising household costs, especially in rural areas. The organization released a new report this month that found while the number of residential Westerio accounts went up by just 3.1% in a four-year span, the number of accounts in arrears increased by over 60%. The only dip came in 2022 when United Way Executive Director Francesca Dobbins says Canadians had uniquely secured financial support.
2: I'll be the first and the last person to scream that CERB was a universal basic income. And when we decided that $2,000 was what people needed, everybody on ODSP went, hello, we're living on 13. Basically, what CERB was saying is people need $2,000 a month at minimum. And we keep coming back to that as a universal basic income amount.
1: Currently, the maximum one person on ODSP can collect is just over $1,400 a month, while a person accessing Ontario Works can collect just $733. The most recent living wage calculation for Bruce Gray was $4,300 a month. The Saugeen Ojibwe Nation's long-running Treaty 72 land claim is returning to court next month. A hearing scheduled in Toronto for October 2nd, with the Chippewa of Nawash unceded First Nation organizing transportation for members who want to attend. The case, launched in 1994, involves promises made by the Crown concerning lands on the Bruce Peninsula. The litigation has now moved toward determining what remedies should follow. The Saugeen Ojibwe Nation is seeking compensation and the possible return of some Crown-owned lands, while stressing that privately owned properties are not part of the claim. Examining how Great Lakes shipping directly connects inland economic growth to global markets will be the central focus of the second annual Huron Marine and Economic Forum. Forum set for October 15th at the Goderich Columbus Convention Center. It's hosted by the Huron Chamber of Commerce in partnership with the Goderich Port Management Corporation. The agenda includes panel discussions and a dedicated conversation with provincial government representatives, including Ontario Minister of Rural Affairs Lisa Thompson. Members of Parliament head back to the House of Commons for the first time since June. The fall sitting begins today. Government House Leader Stephen McKinnon says MPs will focus on a bill that will help protect jobs and create investment. The legislation would aim to simplify the approval process for major federal projects by establishing a one-project, one-review, one-year timeline, a move the government says would give investors greater certainty. There's also expected to be changes to Canada's Labour Code. For more on these and other stories, go to cknxnewstoday.ca.
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1: The Kansas City Chiefs beat the Indianapolis Colts 33-30 last night. Patrick Mahomes finished with 382 yards passing and three touchdowns. Kenneth Walker rumbled for 117 yards. And tight end Travis Kelce looked like a younger version of himself, catching nine balls for 101 yards and a score as the Chiefs improved to 2-0 on the season. In other Sunday NFL action, Tampa Bay fell to Cleveland 23-19, and the Green Bay Packers got by the Jets 27-17 in overtime. The playoff hopeful Toronto Blue Jays avoided a series sweep with a 7-2 win over AL West leading Texas. Toronto's still three games back of the White Sox in the wild card race after Chicago blanked the Detroit Tigers 8-0. Jays first baseman Vladimir Guerrero Jr. exited the game early because of left lower back tightness. And the Toronto Tempo lost 106-69 to New York in the expansion team's final home game of its debut WNBA season.
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1: Partly sunny today, a high of 16. Tonight, partly cloudy, the temperature falling to plus 5. Tomorrow, partly sunny, a high of 16. Right now, it's 8.
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0: Good morning, I'm Miranda Chant. Partly sunny today, a high of 16. Tonight, a few clouds, a low of plus 5. Here are some of the stories we're following. Songhe and Ojibwe Nation's long-running Treaty 72 land claim returns to court next month. A new United Way report's highlighting how high energy costs are pushing more people into poverty. And it's back to work for MPs as the House of Commons resumes sitting. I'll have more details on these and other stories coming up.
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4: It's Mike and Cheryl. Good morning. And we're getting ready for our Monday work day. And we want you to be the most productive that you possibly can be.
5: Maybe put on some music. You know, a lot of times that can help you be more productive.
4: Sometimes.
5: However, you may want to avoid this song.
6: It was good to see you smile.
5: A new study found that song, Smile by Morgan Wallen, is the worst song for workplace productivity.
4: The study analyzed 100 most streamed songs, ranking them by tempo, loudness, and danceability. I really don't think that song fits either of those three categories.
5: No, definitely not. So the benchmark for ideal focus music is 120 BPM beats per minute, minus 15 decibels, and a 50% danceability. So it needs to be catchy, but not too catchy.
4: So despite its laid-back, reflective tone, that song, Smile, ranked the most distracting, landed at number 2, while another one from Morgan Wallen,
7: I never let my heart go all the way. Every time I try, I just hit the brakes.
4: Just in Case, and another country song, rounds out the top 5.
5: Hudson Westbrook took the number 5 spot with House Again.
8: The house you made a home is now just a house again.
4: And I don't know if this is surprising or not, Morgan Wallen appeared 10 times across the 98 ranked songs, the most prominent artist. I don't know if that's surprising or not.
5: I don't know. The first song I could see being distracting, but Just in Case isn't bad, and House Again, that's a good song.
4: So distracting because it's slower and you're thinking about it and maybe you're singing along or something?
5: Yeah, or you're really sort of taking in the lyrics. It doesn't really just fade into the background.
4: Mm-hmm.
5: But, I mean, that's good for the artist. You don't want your songs to fade into the background.
4: So that makes, what, 3 country songs in the top 5?
5: Yeah, three songs.
4: So what do you think, what would you add to this list? What distracts you, whether it's at work, whether it's at home, or you're doing some chores? I guess, really, what song can you not get out of your head? Let us know. We'd love to hear some ideas.
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0: It's Mike and Cheryl. Good morning, and we are just a few minutes away from doing yet another very important draw around here. Cheryl?
1: Yeah, the big 10K giveaway. We are now into what? This is going to be the end of week four, right?
0: It's hard to keep track, I know. I don't know what day it is most of the day, most of the time, right?
1: But we'll be calling the winner of this past week coming up very soon, so maybe stay by your phone. Might want to pick up, even if there's an unknown caller calling in, because we're going to let one lucky person know that they are $1,000 richer.
0: Can confirm is the end of week four in the big 10K giveaway. So far, Debbie, Michelle, and Wendy have won $1,000 in cash each. So we are not even halfway through this thing yet. There's still a lot of chances to win.
1: We've got 10 weeks, so that means we're now almost about halfway through. So make sure you keep listening for that cue to text. You can find those listening windows if you head over to our website right now.
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1: 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The economy and trade partnerships are expected to be the focus as members of Parliament return to the House of Commons. Today is the first day back on Parliament Hill for MPs following a three-month summer break. Government House Leader Stephen McKinnon has promised significant economic legislation will become the centerpiece of the fall sitting. He says it will help protect jobs and create investment. It was during the summer break that trade talks with the U.S. collapsed, sparking a new round of tariffs. A decades-long treaty case involving the Saugeen Ojibwe Nation is returning to court next month. As Adam Bell tells us, the hearing is scheduled in Toronto on October 2nd.
2: The litigation involves the Saugeen Ojibwe Nation and dates back to a court case launched in 1994. The treaty dispute centers on promises made by the Crown involving lands on the Bruce Peninsula. In 2021, the Ontario Superior Court found the Crown had breached its treaty obligations and the honor of the Crown by failing to diligently protect the peninsula from encroachment. The case has since moved toward determining what remedies should follow the finding.
1: The Saugeen Ojibwe Nation has said it's seeking compensation as well as the return of some Crown-owned lands on the peninsula. The nations have emphasized that privately owned properties are not being sought. United Way Bruce Gray is highlighting how the high cost of energy is pushing more people into poverty. The recently published Energy Poverty Brief shows a growing number of households are falling behind on their electricity bills as the cost of living continues to go up. United Way Executive Director Francesca Dobbins says many rural properties don't rely alone on electricity for heat, meaning a typical household will have additional expenses for wood, propane, or furnace oil that could be costing thousands.
3: People are spending anywhere from 80 to 110% on their housing costs by the time there's the rent or the mortgage, home insurance, all the energy costs, all of those things. And that's what we see as driving homelessness in the region.
1: Dobbins says future discussions on why people are falling behind need to include income, housing costs, and the costs of all other essentials competing for the same household dollars. The province's police watchdog is probing a shooting near a synagogue in Belleville. The Special Investigations Unit says a man is in hospital with life-threatening injuries and a police officer was injured by gunfire in the incident last night. No other details have been released. In a social media post, Premier Doug Ford says he is disgusted by the shooting that took place as the Jewish community members gathered to mark Yom Kippur. For more on these and other stories, go to CKNXNewsToday.ca.
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1: The Toronto Blue Jays kept their wild card hopes alive thanks to a 7-2 win over the Texas Rangers yesterday. Brent Bateman reached base and scored three times for the Jays, but Toronto is still three games back of the White Sox in the wild card race after Chicago blanked the Detroit Tigers 8-0. The Houston Astros are also three games back after falling to Atlanta 4-2. The Braves clinched the NL East title with the win. Meanwhile, Jays starter Dylan Cease will miss his next start on Wednesday. The team says he's experiencing shoulder fatigue. Sunday night football, Deshaun Watson threw two touchdown passes as the Cleveland Browns rallied to get by Tampa Bay 23-19. Bears quarterback Caleb Williams left with a hamstring injury as Chicago lost 9-3 to the Minnesota Vikings. And the Green Bay Packers kicked a 26-yard field goal in overtime to get by the Jets 20-17.
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1: Partly sunny today, a high of 16. Tonight, partly cloudy, the temperature falling to plus 5. Tomorrow, partly sunny, a high of 16. Right now, it's 8.
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2: I'm Adam Bell, and this is the Farm News. Ontario egg farmers are continuing to shift away from conventional cages as new national housing standards approach. By July 2036, laying hens in Canada must be housed in enriched cage or non-cage systems that provide more space and opportunities for nesting, perching, and foraging. Farmers have several options, including enriched housing, free-run, and aviary systems, but each comes with different construction, labor, and space requirements. The transition can require major investment, particularly where existing barns need to be renovated or replaced to maintain production levels. The Canadian Sheep Federation will take over administration of the National Sheep Traceability Program from the Canadian Food Inspection Agency at the end of this year. The Canadian Sheep Identification Program will be renamed SheepTrace. During a 90-day transition period, the Federation says the change will give producers a more direct role in how the traceability system is managed. A new advisory committee with representation from every province will also be created to help guide the program. And the CFIA is bringing back additional safeguards for romaine lettuce imported from parts of California from September 24th to December 17th. Importers of romaine and salad mixes containing romaine from California's Salinas Valley will face temporary conditions on their Safe Food for Canadians licenses. Importers will have to show their supplier participates in the Romaine Test and Learn program or provide negative E. coli test results for each shipment. The measures follow previous food poisoning outbreaks in Canada linked to lettuce from California. That's all for the Farm News. For more Agabidia news and information, visit mynewstoday.ca.
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0: The wait is almost over. The International Plowing Match begins tomorrow. This year's event will be held at 51 Durham Road, just a little west of Walkerton. It's on Lang Farms land, the same fields that hosted the IPM in 1976 and 1993. Now, some of the things you can expect to see on opening day include the opening ceremonies, the Canadian Cowgirls Precision Drill Team, and the Beef Farmers of Ontario Farmer Olympics. There will also be musical entertainment, including Dave and the Retros and Susan Biggs. Now, if you are planning on going to the IPM this week, there are a few things to know. Daily admission is $25 for those age 16 and older. Those between the ages of 6 and 15 can get in for $5, and kids 5 and under get in free. Dogs and pets are not allowed in the tent city, the parking fields, or the plowing fields. However, service animals are allowed. Also, visitors to the IPM are not allowed to use golf carts or side-by-sides in the tented city. That said, mobility scooters are allowed, personally owned scooters will be permitted, and there will be mobility scooters available for rent. You can find more details about what will be happening at plowingmatch.org, and stay tuned for more updates on this year's International Plowing Match. Counting down to the IPM, I'm Scott Kitching.
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2: It was painted red, the stripe was white, it was 18 feet from the bow to the stern light. Second hand from a dealer in Atlanta,

0: The Big Breakfast.
1: It is Mike and Cheryl. Good Monday morning to you. Hope you had a wonderful weekend, and we are about to make somebody's Monday morning a whole lot better than your average Monday morning. It is our week four draw in the big 10K giveaway. So far, Debbie, Michelle, and Wendy are $1,000 richer, and we are about to add to that list right now.
2: Hello?
1: Hello, Tanya.
2: Speaking.
1: Tanya Zilich.
2: Yes.
1: It's Mike and Cheryl from The Big Breakfast. How are you, Tanya?
2: I'm very good.
1: I hope we're not catching you at a bad time.
2: No, that's okay.
3: So, Tanya, have you been playing along with the Big 10K giveaway?
2: Yes, I have.
3: Have you been texting every time?
2: Pretty much every time.
1: Have you thought about what you would do in the wacky case you win the weekly prize?
2: Yes, I have. I want to buy an e-bike.
1: Tanya Zilich, you can go out and get the best e-bike you can find. You are the week four winner. You've got a grand.
2: Oh, my God. Thank you.
1: You're
2: That's
1: welcome.
2: Awesome.
1: You are welcome. $1,000 in cash, the weekly winner in the big 10K giveaway. So you have our permission to get the best e-bike you can find out there, Tanya.
2: Okay, that'd be great.
3: So have you been shopping and looking online?
2: Yes, I have.
3: And so do you have one picked out yet, or?
2: Not yet. I told my husband if I win this, I'm getting one. He keeps telling me to wait.
3: Now you can stop dreaming and get it.
2: I can.
1: So do you have one right now, Tanya, or is this going to be your first e-bike?
2: This would be my first e-bike.
1: Incredible. Well, congratulations. Thanks for listening. Thanks for entering. And you've got $1,000 in cash. You know what? I haven't even looked up the price of an e-bike. I don't know if you'll have money left over.
2: No, I'll have to put some into it.
1: Okay. But this takes a big dent into it, doesn't it?
2: Yes, it does.
1: Tanya Zilich, our week four winner in the big 10K giveaway. We're happy for you, Tanya. You enjoy it.
2: Oh, I will. Thank you.
0: The Big Breakfast.

0: It is Mike and Cheryl. Good morning. Hope you had a wonderful weekend and a big old party out in Saskatoon. The annual CCMA Awards went down and a great show, great performance. And we didn't do too bad predicting who won what on Saturday night.
1: Yeah, so we went through some of the biggest categories and made our predictions as to who we thought was going to win in each of the biggest categories. So how did we do, Mike?
0: Well, so don't take this as a gloat, Cheryl, but I got 4 out of 6 correct. And you did very well. You got 3 out of 6 correct. So to answer your question, I won.
1: You won.
0: I did better.
1: Can I gloat over the fact that I did call Cameron Whitcomb winning Entertainer of the Year?
0: You did. You got that one correct. I said Josh Ross. I had a feeling that Josh was going to take it. But you're right, Cameron Whitcomb. He had an amazing night.
1: Yeah, he also won for Male Artist of the Year as well. Now, Female Artist of the Year, you got that one right.
0: Yeah, so neither of us got male artists. You picked Josh.
1: Mm-hmm.
0: I picked Owen Rigling, so Cameron won that one. Female Artist of the Year, I picked Megan Patrick. She did take that one home, although you had a good guess in Madeline Merlot. Group or Duo of the Year, we both nailed that one with the James Barker Band. Mm-hmm. They had a busy night with hosting. Breakthrough Artist or Group of the Year, Sully Burroughs. We both got that one right.
1: Got that one right. But then Single of the Year, you went with Josh Ross. Hate How You Look, and I went with Options from Cameron Whitcomb, and it was Josh Ross winning that category. So that's what put you over the top.
0: I'll take it. 4 out of 6 for me, 3 out of 6 for you, and so what, you owe me lunch? Is that what's going on?
1: I don't think I ever agreed to that.
0: No, I don't think you did, bud. Hey, I try whenever I can. CCMA's this past weekend, a good time out in Saskatoon.

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1: With an update from CKNXNewsToday.ca, I'm Miranda Chant. The summer break is over for members of Parliament. They return to the House of Commons today for the start of the fall sitting. Government House Leader Stephen McKinnon has promised significant economic legislation will become the centerpiece of this session. It comes after a rocky summer in which the trade war with the United States dramatically escalated. In our daily poll question, powered by Walkerton Toyota, we're asking what you think should be the federal government's top priority for the fall sitting. Answer at cknxnewstoday.ca/poll. Members of the Chippewa of Nawash unceded First Nation can get a ride to a land claim hearing set for next Friday. Nawash has announced it's organizing a bus for members who want to attend the Treaty 72 land claim hearing in Toronto on October 2nd. The hearing is the latest development in a treaty claim pursued by the Chippewa of Nawash and Saugeen First Nation, collectively known as the Saugeen Ojibwe Nation. The case was launched in 1994 and centers in part on promises made by the Crown concerning the Bruce Peninsula. It's entering the remedies stage. The latest report from United Way Bruce Gray shows that household income isn't keeping pace with soaring energy costs, especially in rural areas. Using data from the province, Wisteria Power, and their own local utility assistance program, United Way found more and more accounts were falling behind as the unaffordability of housing increases. United Way Executive Director Francesca Dobbins says they found overall household income doesn't go far enough.
2: People simply do not have the income to cover housing costs anymore, Lord, let alone groceries and gas to get to work. And this is what this study is about, is we're seeing a massive jump in arrears in the utility world because people just don't have the income to pay bills anymore.
1: You can find a link to the United Way's full energy poverty brief on our website. A 17-year-old driver will be walking for a few weeks after Perth OPP say they stopped a vehicle going 111 kilometers an hour in a posted 60. Police did not say what road the incident happened on last Friday, but the teen is charged with stunt driving. Their license is suspended for a month and vehicle impounded for 2 weeks. For more on these and other stories, go to cknxnewstoday.ca.
3: The Brussels Legion this Wednesday, September 23rd at 7:30 CT. Ted Johns perform Aylmer's Ghost from He Won't Come In From the Barn. See Aylmer talk about ghosts in this world and ghosts in the next. Tickets are $20 at the door or the Blythe Festival box office. 519-523-9300.
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1: The Kansas City Chiefs beat the Indianapolis Colts 33-30 last night. Patrick Mahomes finished with 382 yards passing and 3 touchdowns. Kenneth Walker rumbled for 117 yards. And tight end Travis Kelce looked like a younger version of himself, catching 9 balls for 101 yards and a score as the Chiefs improved to 2-0 on the season. In other Sunday NFL action, Tampa Bay fell to Cleveland 23-19 and the Green Bay Packers got by the Jets 20-17 in overtime. The playoff hopeful Toronto Blue Jays avoided a series sweep with a 7-2 win over AL West leading Texas. Toronto's still 3 games back of the White Sox in the wildcard race after Chicago blanked the Detroit Tigers 8-0. Jays first baseman Vladimir Guerrero Jr. exited the game early because of left lower back tightness. And the Toronto Tempo lost 106-69 to New York in the expansion team final home game of its debut WNBA season. Partly sunny today, a high of 16. Tonight, partly cloudy, the temperature falling to plus 5. Tomorrow, partly sunny, a high of 16. Right now, it's 8.
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0: Good morning, I'm Miranda Chant. Partly sunny today, a high of 16. Tonight, a few clouds, a low of plus 5. Here are some of the stories we're following. Songhe and Ojibwe Nation's long-running Treaty 72 land claim returns to court next month. A new United Way report's highlighting how high energy costs are pushing more people into poverty. And it's back to work for MPs as the House of Commons resumes sitting. I'll have more details on these and other stories coming up.
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9: It's week two of Can We Predict Football Better Than a Child? Something we started off last week having a bit of fun, and we brought your two nephews onto the show.
10: Mm-hmm. Austin and Patrick, they're 9, and they did pretty well. We had them just pick the Monday night game, and they're off to a 1-0 start so far.
9: I, thank you very much, got a 2-0 record. I was able to predict last night's Monday Night Football and this past Thursday night's tilt between the Bills mm-hmm. and Lions. Correct. So I am 2-0. How'd you do, Cheryl?
10: I'm 0-2.
9: Okay. I just wanted you to say it. This past weekend, I caught up with my nephew, Parker, who is in grade 3, to see how he did predicting a couple of football games tonight and Thursday. Here's that conversation from the weekend.
11: Thanks for doing this, pal.
12: You're welcome.
11: All right. Let's see who can predict NFL football a little better. Do you like football?
12: Kind of.
11: Yeah? Because of your dad?
12: Probably.
11: Who's your team?
12: 49ers.
11: Yeah. Because of your dad, too?
12: Yep.
11: All right, so we're going to predict a couple of games. First of all, tonight, New York Giants, Los Angeles Rams. Who you got?
12: I think I'm doing Giants.
11: You can do the Giants on the road tonight. Good pick. They're 1-0. See how you do. And to start off week 3, the Thursday nighter, Atlanta Falcons, Green Bay Packers. Who you got?
12: I think I'm doing Green Bay Packers.
11: You are. You're actually going with my team.
12: Just because they're okay and Falcons aren't that good.
11: Okay, I like that. I'll take it. I think this is the first time you've ever picked my team as well.
12: Well, they're still garbage.
11: They're still garbage. All right, I'll still take it. We'll see how you do. Thanks, pal.
12: Welcome.
9: I love that one. They're still garbage. I thought it was going
10: nice.
9: You.
10: I'm with you, Parker. The Packers are garbage. Although the Falcons, he's also correct there, they are looking terrible this season. They have some quarterback woes going on there.
9: Falcons are hot garbage. All right, Cheryl Johnstone, who you got tonight in the Monday Nighter?
10: I'm going to go with the Rams. I think they're going to bounce back after a rough start over in Australia.
9: Yeah, same. I think they're angry and they're desperate and they're hungry, so they're going to win tonight. So yeah. We're both on the Rams. Thursday night as we kick off week 3, the Falcons-Packers.
10: As much as it pains me as a Lions fan, I'm going to have to go with the Packers.
9: Bring it. Thank you.
10: Because the Falcons, as you said, they're hot garbage.
9: It's no surprise who I'm picking on Thursday to kick off
10: Packers,
9: week 3.
10: Yeah.
9: Packers by like 31.
10: It's like when I had to go with the Lions last Thursday, right? You know, you're a ride or die.
9: So my nephew Parker, thanks for him joining me on the weekend to be on the show. He's picking the Packers. He is picking the New York Giants. Can we predict football better than a child? Week 2.
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0: It is Mike and Cheryl. Good morning. Hope you're having a great start to your Monday and had a fantastic weekend. And I'm sure having a great start to her Monday is Tanya Zilich. Just a little while ago, just after 8 o'clock, we drew her name in the big 10K giveaway.
1: So she is $1,000 richer. And as you heard, she says she's going to put that towards an electric bike.
0: She wants that e-bike.
1: Yeah, those are all the rage these days. So Tanya, have fun on your new e-bike. And that means qualifying now underway for week 5 of the big 10K giveaway. You can find all those listening windows. They get posted up every single morning on our website. That's going to tell you sort of a 30-minute window as to when that cue to text is going to play.
0: That's right. Week 5 now underway. And don't forget, if you're a newsletter subscriber, you actually have a leg up in this contest too.
1: Yeah, so if you sign up for the newsletter, you would have gotten an email this morning in your inbox. Would have told you what that secret keyword is for this week. And there are certain times when the listening window is going to ask you to text in that special keyword instead of the keyword big. Mm-hmm. You do that, you get like a bonus entry in.
0: So far, Debbie, Michelle, Wendy, and now Tanya, $1,000 richer, 4 weeks into the big 10K giveaway. You could be next on our list.
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6: With an update from CKNXNewsToday.ca, I'm Miranda Chant. United Way Bruce Gray says income levels need to increase to keep pace with rising household costs, especially in rural areas. The organization released a new report this month that found while the number of residential Westerio accounts went up by just 3.1% in a four-year span, the number of accounts in arrears increased by over 60%. The only dip came in 2022 when United Way Executive Director Francesca Dobbins says Canadians had uniquely secured financial support.
7: I'll be the first and the last person to scream that CERB was a universal basic income. And when we decided that $2,000 was what people needed, everybody on ODSP went, hello, we're 11 on 13. Basically, what CERB was saying is people need $2,000 a month at minimum. And we keep coming back to that as a universal basic income amount.
6: Currently, the maximum one person on ODSP can collect is just over $1,400 a month, while a person accessing Ontario Works can collect just $733. The most recent living wage calculation from Bruce Gray was $4,300 a month. The Saugeen-Ojibwe Nation's long-running Treaty 72 land claim is returning to court next month. A hearing is scheduled in Toronto for October 2nd, with the Chippewa of Nawash unceded First Nation organizing transportation for members who want to attend. The case, launched in 1994, involves promises made by the Crown concerning lands on the Bruce Peninsula. The litigation has now moved toward determining what remedies should follow. The Saugeen-Ojibwe Nation is seeking compensation and the possible return of some Crown-owned lands, while stressing that privately owned properties are not part of the claim. Examining how Great Lakes shipping directly connects inland economic growth to global markets will be the central focus of the second annual Huron Marine and Economic Forum. Forum set for October 15th at the Goderich Columbus Convention Center. It's being hosted by the Huron Chamber of Commerce in partnership with the Goderich Port Management Corporation. The agenda includes panel discussions and a dedicated conversation with provincial government representatives, including Ontario Minister of Rural Affairs Lisa Thompson. Members of Parliament are headed back to the House of Commons for the first time since June. The fall sitting begins today. Government House Leader Stephen McKinnon says MPs will focus on a bill that will help protect jobs and create investment. The legislation would aim to simplify the approval process for major federal projects by establishing a one-project, one-review, one-year timeline, a move the government says would give investors greater certainty. There's also expected to be changes to Canada's Labour Code. For more on these and other stories, go to cknxnewstoday.ca.
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6: Partly sunny today, a high of 16. Tonight, partly cloudy, the temperature falling to plus 5. Tomorrow, partly sunny, a high of 16. Right now, it's 8.
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0: Cameron Whitcomb was the big winner at the CCMA Awards. They were handed out Saturday night in Saskatoon. He took home three major trophies, including the night's biggest honor, Entertainer of the Year.
1: Yeah, what a night for him and the James Barker Band, too. They hosted and they took home Group or Duo of the Year and Fans' Choice also.
0: A big honor for Jess Moskaluk and Kelsey Kulik. They both found out during the award show that they'll be making their debut at the Grand Ole Opry later this fall.
1: Yeah, announced at the CCMA's, Moskaluk will perform at the Opry on the 29th of October, and then while Kulik's performance in the weekend, she was stunned with a personalized video invitation from Lainey Wilson to make her official Grand Ole Opry debut on November 21st.
0: During a recent show, Ella Langley told fans that she was left speechless by all of her CMA nominations.
1: And Ella just tied the record for the most nominations in a single year by a female artist.
2: Today there's this thing in country music called the CMA Awards. God has been so good to me. Has been just so, so good to me. I don't feel like I always deserve it, but I am so grateful that I've been given the opportunity to stand up here and sing songs that I love. And I get to write songs that mean something to me, and then I get to watch a crowd of people and it means something to them. And it means something to you, so thank you.
1: Ella has nominations for Entertainer of the Year, Female Vocalist of the Year, Album of the Year, and in several song and video categories, probably adding up to the dozens.
0: And Brad Paisley wrote and recorded a new song that was featured in the season 29 premiere of South Park.
1: I feel so old right now. Season 29?
0: Yeah. The episode aired last week and closed with a funeral scene featuring Brad's track called We Are South America.

0: So that is in reference to them changing the name of the show from South Park to South America, which is a nod to President U.S. President yeah. Trump's order renaming Lake Ontario to Lake America.
1: I love his sense of humor. It's fantastic. The episode followed a standoff between a child's e-bike gang and Randy-led cycling traditionalists of South Park. Still going. Hit up our website anytime for country music news. Brooks and Dunn receiving a big award.
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6: Let's go! Partly sunny today, a high of 16. Tonight, partly cloudy, the temperature falling to plus 5. Tomorrow, partly sunny, a high of 16. Right now, it's 8.

0: Hi, it's Cordell with our feel-good stories of the day. Well, there's a football player in the news this week, an inspiration for never giving up on your dreams. A 48-year-old father of three just made his college football debut. Justin Buzzard is a defensive lineman for San Jose City College in California. He dreamed of playing back in the day, but injuries kept him from ever seeing the field. His oldest son encouraged him to give it a shot, so he enrolled in school to take some classes so he'd be eligible, and when there was an opening in the field, he put a lot of work in to try to be physically fit enough to play.
1: I feel good. I mean, I'm sore all the time. I hadn't hit anyone in a football game in 30 years, so that felt good to do. I mean, I'm just sprinting all the time, so my hamstrings are on fire. A lot of guys call me Mr. Buzzard. I just realized I can do this.
0: A 12-year-old girl is in the news. Her name is Sadie, and she says that she has rescued over 100 animals. Well, they're stuffed animals, and she's rescued them from secondhand stores. She cleans and repairs them by hand, and then she donates them to sick children or children who've been the victims of disaster, like household fires. She said she had the chance to hear stories from people who've been through terrible things like these and decided this is how she wanted to help. Well, according to stats, 2 out of every 1,000 people from Blythe are appearing in a major movie at the Toronto International Film Festival. That's roughly the population of Blythe, and the two in question are a mother and son. Blythe's Julie Sawchuk auditioned for the movie Being Human, about a disability rights pioneer. She didn't get the lead, but the filmmakers liked her enough to invite her into the cast, and her son Oliver ended up joining her. They spent about 7 weeks filming around Toronto, and when they learned about Julie's own story, it made such an impression on the filmmakers, they asked her to write and perform a monologue about the collision that changed her life. The movie had its world premiere at the film festival, and Julie was there for the gala. Ontario Constable Justin Christian was finally honored this week for his heroic effort last year. He arrived at a stabbing and found a 27-year-old man with a badly injured arm and serious arterial bleeding. The man was terrified and afraid for his life, but the police officer stayed calm, reassured him that help was coming, and put a tourniquet on his arm that stopped the bleeding until paramedics were able to arrive. Because of his efforts, the man survived, and the CK police officer received a citation recognizing the part he played in saving his life. If you're a dog owner and somebody broke into your home, would your dog be a defender, or would he approach the stranger for playtime? A video's gone viral of an intruder breaking into a home in the San Diego area. The homeowner was able to watch what was happening via his phone, and he noted his dog's reaction.
2: We just watched it all happen from my phone. The dogs, like, we just want to make sure that they were safe. Nash was not the greatest guard dog. We thought that he was going to be barking at people, and he did the exact opposite.
0: In fact, on the video, Nash clearly goes and retrieves several of his toys to try to get the burglar to play with him.
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0: Toby and Willie, we are CKNX, real country music into our Monday workday or whatever you are up to. Thank you for having us on. Thanks to my nephew Parker for joining the show earlier on today. Week 2 in Can We Predict Football Better Than a Child, just underway with this.
1: He went with the Giants to win tonight's Monday Night Football game. You and I went with the Rams, so see who turns out to be correct.
0: That's right. So you had your nephews on last week, my nephew this week. We'll see how week 2 shapes up as we have a bit of fun. Hey, speaking of fun, Tanya Zilich, she's got some fun money to spend now, doesn't she?
1: She was our latest winner in the big 10K giveaway. We called her this morning, shared the good news. So congrats to her. And that means week 5 of qualifying is now underway.
0: Sure is. So listen for those that cue to text in. You can find those texting windows when you can especially pay attention for that cue. It's all at cknx.ca. And hey, while you're there, why not answer today's question of the day?
1: Yeah, we want to know of the 4 board games that we listed, which one is the best? Is it Yahtzee, Trivial Pursuit, Sorry, or Battleship?
0: That's right. 2 of those games up for maybe getting into the Toy Hall of Fame for 2026. So let us know which one of those 4 games you pick first. That's the question of the day at cknx.ca. Cheryl, I'm back tomorrow morning. We'll leave you in a good day to get gone. We get gone today. Jason Blaine from CKNX.

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1: 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The summer break is over for members of Parliament. They return to the House of Commons today for the start of the fall sitting. Government House Leader Stephen McKinnon has promised significant economic legislation will become the centerpiece of this session. It comes after a rocky summer in which the trade war with the United States dramatically escalated, with Prime Minister Mark Carney calling off trade talks. Members of the Chippewa-Nawash Unceded First Nation can get a ride to a land claim hearing set for next Friday. Nawash has announced it is organizing a bus for members who want to attend the Treaty 72 land claim hearing in Toronto on October 2nd. The hearing is the latest development in a treaty claim pursued by the Chippewa-Nawash and Saugeen First Nation, collectively known as the Saugeen Ojibwe Nation. The case was launched in 1994 and centers in part on promises made by the Crown concerning the Bruce Peninsula. It is now entering the remedies stage. A 17-year-old driver will be walking for a few weeks after Perth County OPP stopped a vehicle going 111 kilometers an hour in a posted 60. Police did not say what road the incident happened on last Friday, but the teen is charged with stunt driving. Their license is suspended for a month and vehicle impounded for 2 weeks. Partly sunny today, windy, a high of 16. Tonight, a few clouds, the temperature dropping to plus 5. Tomorrow, partly sunny, a high of 16. Right now, it's 8. 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
5: Partly sunny and a bit windy today, a high of 16. Tonight, a few clouds, the temperature falling to plus 5. Tomorrow, partly sunny, a high of 16.
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1: With an update from CKNXNewsToday.ca, I'm Miranda Chant. Here on Perth's Children's Aid Society will be able to replace the roof on its Stratford facility thanks to a six-figure funding boost from the province. Perth Wellington MPP Matthew Ray announced this morning $831,000 is being given to the organization from the Partner Facility Renewal Program. The Children's Aid Society says the funds will help ensure the facility remains a safe, welcoming, and reliable place where children and families can access the supports they need. The Songhees-Ojibwe Nation's long-running Treaty 72 land claim is returning to court next month. A hearing is scheduled in Toronto for October 2nd, with the Chippewa of Nawash Unceded First Nation organizing transportation for members who want to attend. The case, launched in 1994, involves promises made by the Crown concerning land on the Bruce Peninsula. The litigation has now moved towards determining what remedies should follow. The Songhees-Ojibwe Nation is seeking compensation and the possible return of some Crown-owned land, while stressing that privately owned properties are not part of the claim. Examining how Great Lakes shipping directly connects inland economic growth to global markets will be the central focus of the second annual Huron Marine and Economic Forum. Forum set for October 15th at the Goderich Columbus Convention Center. It'll include panel discussions and conversations with provincial representatives. Partly sunny today, a high of 16. Tonight, partly cloudy, a low of plus 5. Tomorrow, partly sunny, a high of 16. Right now, it's 9. For more on these and other stories, go to cknxnewstoday.ca.
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8: Partly sunny and a bit windy today, a high of 16. Tonight, a few clouds, the temperature falling to plus 5. Tomorrow, partly sunny, a high of 16.
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1: With an update from CKNXNewsToday.ca, I'm Janice McKay. The water system at Neyashingaming on the Bruce Peninsula is losing about 600,000 liters of treated water daily as crews work to repair more than 20 leaks, preventing the longstanding boil water advisory from being lifted. Chippewa of Nawash Unceded First Nation Water Treatment Plant Supervisor Devin Wilhelm says the loss has improved slightly, but the problem remains.
2: Certain systems would get the odd leak here and there, which are trackable, and then you would go and pinpoint that leak, fix it, and find it. You know, 10,000 liters a day, 15,000 liters a day, that's considered a fairly severe leak. The fact that we have about 600,000 liters a day, like, that's essentially a catastrophic leak in the system.
1: A boil water advisory for the Cape Croker public water system has been in place since January 2019, affecting about 300 homes and 16 community buildings. Residents in Oxenden may notice fluctuations in their water pressure tonight as municipal crews search for potential leaks. The Township of Georgian Bluffs and the Ontario Clean Water Agency will be isolating sections of the Oxenden drinking water distribution system by throttling water main valves. The work is set to start about 11 p.m. tonight and last through 4 tomorrow morning. Along with reduced pressure, residents could experience temporary discoloration in their water. Anyone seeing discolored water should run cold to water taps for 4 to 5 minutes until it runs clear and avoid using the hot water or doing laundry in the meantime. Here in Perth, Children's Aid Society is getting $831,000 from the provincial government for roof replacement and repairs. Perth Wellington MPP Matthew Ray announced the funding at the Huron Perth Children's Aid Society office in Stratford this morning. The money comes through the provincial government's partner facility renewal program. Ray's office says the provincial government is investing over $25 million through the program this year for critical infrastructure. Members of Parliament are back on Parliament Hill this hour for the House of Commons official opening of the fall sitting following a drama-filled summer recess. The government is wasting no time launching a massive legislative agenda. Today, the Liberals plan to introduce the Building Canada Strong Act, a wide-ranging economic bill the government says will speed up approvals on federal projects and make the economy more resilient. However, proposed changes to the Canada Labour Code within the agenda are already drawing heavy criticism. The government defends the move as a way to easier reach agreements and reduce strikes or lockouts, but major labor unions warn it weakens bargaining power and threatens the right to strike. It all comes amid collapsed trade talks and an escalating trade war with U.S. President Donald Trump, prompting conservative opposition critics to demand the release of the failed trade negotiations immediately. And the CKNX News Today question of the day, powered by Walkerton Toyota, asks, what do you think should be the federal government's top priority for this fall sitting? To answer and for more news, go to CKNXNewsToday.ca.
3: The Brussels Legion this Wednesday, September 23rd at 7:30 CET. Ted Johns perform Aylmer's Ghost from He Won't Come In From the Barn. See Aylmer talk about ghosts in this world and ghosts in the next. Tickets are $20 at the door or the Blythe Festival box office. 519-523-9300.
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5: Three more road games for the Toronto Blue Jays this season. They'll likely need to win them all if they want a shot at the playoffs this year. Currently, three games back of the White Sox, who hold the final wild card spot. Treyas Savage returns from injury and will make his first start since early August tonight against the Baltimore Orioles. 6:35 first pitch on AM920 CKNX. Provincial junior hockey is now well underway. The defending champion Fergus Whalers have roared out of the gate to a 4-0 record to sit atop the Pollock Division. Everybody else has at least one loss. The expansion Clinton Radars are in third place at 2-1. Same for the Exeter Hawks over in the Yek Division. Morgan Riley and Darren Radish were paired together at Maple Leafs practice today as Toronto continues training camp. Riley missed both of Saturday's split squad games against Montreal while recovering from a viral condition. And Monday Night Football has Matthew Stafford and the Los Angeles Rams at home against the New York Giants at 8:15. For CKNX Sports, I'm Adam Bell.
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1: Partly sunny this afternoon and a few clouds overnight with a low near 5. Tomorrow, a mix of sun and cloud, high up to 16. Cloudy periods Tuesday night, low 7. And partly sunny again on Wednesday, high up to 20. Currently, it's 13 degrees.
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5: I'm Adam Bell with your farm market update on the Chicago Board of Trade. Corn futures December up 14 at 542, March up 13 at 555. Soybean futures November up 19 at 1323, January up 19 at 1339. Wheat futures, December up 12 at 726, March up 12 at 742. Live cattle futures, October up 297 at 218.90, December up 357 at 220.20. Feeder cattle futures, October up 450 at 328 even, November up 560 at 323.60. From Snowblins, 2026 crop corn up 13 at 686, 2027 crop corn up 9 at 655, 2026 crop soybeans up 19 at 1738, 2027 crop soybeans up 14 at 1635, 2026 soft Remington wheat up 11 at 851, 2027 soft Remington wheat up 7 at 891. From Brussels Livestock, good Holsteins, 390 to 426, slightly heavy Holsteins, 380 to 399, heavy Holsteins, 337 to 399, medium Holsteins, 375 to 389, plain Holsteins, 325 to 341, good crossbred calves, 1600 to 2300, good Holstein drop calves, 1125 to 1300, and plain and medium drop calves, 900 to 975 per head. Ontario Pork reports the U.S. CME price as $83.58 U.S. That's down 86 cents. 100% Fomento price, $211.75. That's down $1.98. Quebec's average price on September 18th, $191.01. The opening lean hog futures price in Chicago for October, $81.76. That's down 84 cents from the previous day's close. That is the Blackburn Agabidia Farm Market Report.
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0: The wait is almost over. The International Plowing Match begins tomorrow. This year's event will be held at 51 Durham Road, just a little west of Walkerton. It's on Lang Farms land, the same fields that hosted the IPM in 1976 and 1993. Now, some of the things you can expect to see on opening day include the opening ceremonies, the Canadian Cowgirls Precision Drill Team, and the Beef Farmers of Ontario Farmer Olympics. There will also be musical entertainment, including Dave and the Retros and Susan Biggs. Now, if you are planning on going to the IPM this week, there are a few things to know. Daily admission is $25 for those age 16 and older. Those between the ages of 6 and 15 can get in for $5, and kids 5 and under get in free. Dogs and pets are not allowed in the tent city, the parking fields, or the plowing fields. However, service animals are allowed. Also, visitors to the IPM are not allowed to use golf carts or side-by-sides in the tented city. That said, mobility scooters are allowed, personally owned scooters will be permitted, and there will be mobility scooters available for rent. You can find more details about what will be happening at plowingmatch.org. And stay tuned for more updates on this year's International Plowing Match. Counting down to the IPM, I'm Scott Kitching.
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2: Here are the funeral announcements for Monday, September 21st. Bonnie Dofer of Palmerston passed away on Monday, September 14th at the age of 74. Beloved wife of Jim. Loving mother to Karen, Kelly and Craig, Jamie and Jeff, and Jessalyn. Proud grandmother to Braden, Nick, Ella, Emery, Charlie, Trinity, and Cameron. Visitation will be held at the Hardy Lee Funeral Home, Harrison, on Monday, September 21st from 6 till 8 p.m. A private family funeral service will be held at the funeral home on Tuesday, September 22nd, followed by a celebration of Bonnie's life from 1 until 3 p.m. Bonnie Dofer. Arrangements entrusted to Hardy Lee Funeral Home, Harrison. George Laurie Wepler of Ayton passed away peacefully at Louise Marshall Hospital in Mount Forest on Friday, September 18th, in his 85th year. Husband of Audrey, father of Ron, Carol Ann and Roger, and Rhonda and Adam. Cherished pa of Madison and Connor and Dalton. Remembered by his brothers Lloyd and Velma and Noah and Sharon, his sister-in-law Ruth Ann and Jim, and his many nieces, nephews, and their families. Visitation will be held at Mighton Funeral Home, Hanover, on Thursday, September 24th from 2 till 4 and 6 to 8 p.m. A funeral service will be held at Trinity Lutheran Church, Ayton, on Friday, September 25th at 11 a.m. George Wepler. Arrangements entrusted to Mighton Funeral Home, Hanover. Francis Cousins of Godrich, and formerly of Maryborough Township, passed away on Thursday, September 17th, at the age of 102. Cherished mother of Lorreen and Bill Ambler, June and Peter Willinga, Bruce and Shirley Cousins, and Viola and Ross Miller. She will be missed by 10 grandchildren, 15 great-grandchildren, 2 precious great-great-grandsons, and by her sister-in-law, Barbara Waite, predeceased by her husband Sheldon and by her grandson Micah. Family and friends will gather at Knox Presbyterian Church, Listowel, on Wednesday, September 23rd from 10 a.m. until time of the funeral service at 11 a.m. Reception to follow. Francis Cousins. Arrangements entrusted to Eaton Funeral Home, Listowel. Lorraine Schnurr passed away on September 18th at South Bruce Gray Health Center, Walkerton, at the age of 78. Beloved mother of Bonnie and Dennis, the late Rob and his wife Sheila, Marlene and Brent, Mark and Tammy, and Kim and Craig, proud granny of 13 and great granny of 6, dear sister of Eugene and Edna, and Jerry and Janet. Lorraine was predeceased by her husband, Lloyd. Friends and relatives are invited to a mass of Christian burial at 11 a.m. on Wednesday, September 23rd at Sacred Heart Church, Mildmay. Lorraine Schnurr. Arrangements entrusted to Cameron's Cremation and Funeral Services, Walkerton. Paula Cook peacefully passed away surrounded by family at Rotary Hospice in her 44th year after a battle with cancer. Paula is survived by her parents, Brian and Susan, sister of Cindy and Jeff, special aunt to Tamara and Rylan, lovingly remembered by several aunts, uncles, cousins, and friends. Visitation at the W.G. Young Funeral Home, Stratford, on Wednesday, September 23rd from 6 till 9 p.m., and on Thursday, September 24th from 12:30 p.m. until time of the funeral service at 1:30, with a reception to follow. Paula Cook. Arrangements entrusted to W.G. Young Funeral Home, Stratford. Sharon McLennigan of Clinton passed away on Monday, September 7th at age 78. Beloved wife of Percy, proud mother of Gavin, Scott and Cammy, Michael and Amy, and Shannon. Cherished grandma of seven, fondly remembered by her brothers Desmond and Linda Courtney, Michael and Joan Courtney, and in-laws Matt Richardson, Leanne Courtney, Cheryl Saunders, and Calvin, and Amanda McLennigan, along with several nieces and nephews. A celebration of Sharon's life will be held at the Royal Canadian Legion Branch 140, Clinton, on Saturday, October 24th from 1 till 4 p.m., with remembrances shared at 2 p.m. Sharon McLennigan. Arrangements entrusted to the Tiffin Funeral Home, Teeswater. The funeral announcements can be heard each day at 12:30 p.m. and can be viewed online at cknx.ca.
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1: 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A traffic stop involving a suspected impaired driver in Owen Sound ended with officers seizing cocaine, fentanyl, and a sawed-off shotgun. According to Owen Sound Police, the traffic stop was one of four involving suspected impaired drivers in the city over the weekend. After stopping the vehicle, police found several weapons, including the sawed-off shotgun, a taser, and a prohibited knife. An undisclosed amount of cocaine and fentanyl was also located. An adult man was arrested and faces 26 offenses. Police say it was part of a busy 72 hours, during which officers responded to roughly 200 calls, resulting in a total of 65 criminal charges being laid. A new water treatment plant is now producing compliant drinking water at Neyashinaming, but roughly 600,000 liters are still being lost every day through leaks in the distribution system. Chippewas of Naywash, unceded First Nation Water Treatment Plant Supervisor Devin Wilhelm, says the losses are occurring across two pressure zones and include problems with service connections, fire hydrants, and water mains.
2: Our crew determined that there was quite a number of leaks. We have some leak detection equipment, and we did our own report and investigation. That wasn't taken seriously, so we had to get a third-party company and hire them in, who essentially confirmed pretty well all the areas that we had originally pinpointed.
1: The leaks are behind a boil water advisory that has been in place since January of 2019. The town of Hanover is inviting local business owners and community members to look toward the future of the downtown core. Registration is now open for the fourth annual Mayor's Breakfast for Business, set for Wednesday, October 14th at the Royal Canadian Legion. This year's theme, Meet Me Downtown, will feature key findings from the town's business retention and expansion study, a local business owner panel, and updates on downtown revitalization plans. Partly cloudy this afternoon and a few clouds overnight as well. Low tonight, dropping to 5 degrees. For tomorrow, a mix of sun and cloud, high of 16. Currently, it's 14 degrees. For more, go to cknxnewstoday.ca.
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3: Partly sunny this afternoon and a few clouds overnight with a low near 5. Tomorrow, a mix of sun and cloud, high up to 16. Cloudy periods Tuesday night, low 7, and partly sunny again on Wednesday, high up to 20.
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1: A boil water advisory remains in place at Neyashingaming because of major leaks in the water distribution system. The treatment plant is producing compliant drinking water, but as Water Treatment Plant Supervisor Devin Wilhelm explains, sudden pressure changes could draw water from the surrounding ground back into damaged sections of the system, and that creates the potential for contamination.
2: So that decision would be made by myself and our public health officer. That would be a decision that we would come to together. And right now, we are currently in agreement that due to the amount of leaks that we have right now, it would not be advisable to lift the BWA until those leaks are taken care of.
1: Wilhelm says the community has spent about a year locating leaks and is now focused on repairing them. South Bruce OPP have charged a driver after they drove on a closed parade route in Huron Kinloss. Police officers responded to a call regarding a vehicle driving down a closed roadway onto a parade route on September 19th. The vehicle drove around a road closure barricade and was stopped by a number of bystanders until police showed up. Luckily, there were no injuries. A 65-year-old from Asheville, Coburn-Wawinosh, faces charges of dangerous driving. Hanover is inviting the local business community to connect and discuss the future of the downtown core. The town will hold its fourth annual Mayor's Breakfast for Business October 14th from 7:30 to 9:30 in the morning at the Royal Canadian Legion. This year's theme, Meet Me Downtown, focuses on strategies for growth, featuring insight from a recent local business study, a panel of downtown business owners, and updates from the Chamber of Commerce and Downtown Business Improvement Area. In the forecast, a few clouds this afternoon and partly cloudy tonight with a low of 5. A mix of sun and cloud tomorrow, high 16. Currently, it's 14 degrees. For more, go to cknxnewstoday.ca.
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5: Partly sunny this afternoon and a few clouds overnight with a low near 5. Tomorrow, a mix of sun and cloud, high up to 16. Cloudy periods Tuesday night, low 7, and partly sunny again on Wednesday, high up to 20.

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1: 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The water system at Neyashingaming on the Bruce Peninsula is losing about 600,000 liters of treated water daily as crews work to repair more than 20 leaks, preventing the longstanding boil water advisory from being lifted. Chippewa of Nawash Unceded First Nation Water Treatment Plant Supervisor Devin Wilhelm says the loss has improved slightly, but the problem remains.
2: Certain systems would get the odd leak here and there, which are trackable, and then you would go and pinpoint that leak, fix it, and find it. You know, 10,000 liters a day, 15,000 liters a day, that's considered a fairly severe leak. The fact that we have about 600,000 liters a day, like, that's essentially a catastrophic leak in the system.
1: A boil water advisory for the Cape Croker public water system has been in place since January 2019, affecting about 300 homes and 16 community buildings. Residents in Oxenden may notice fluctuations in their water pressure tonight as municipal crews search for potential leaks. The Township of Georgian Bluffs and the Ontario Clean Water Agency will be isolating sections of the Oxenden drinking water distribution system by throttling water main valves. The work is set to start about 11 p.m. tonight and last through 4 tomorrow morning. Along with reduced pressure, residents could experience temporary discoloration in their water. Anyone seeing discolored water should run cold to water taps for 4 to 5 minutes until it runs clear and avoid using the hot water or doing laundry in the meantime. Here in Perth, Children's Aid Society is getting $831,000 from the provincial government for roof replacement and repairs. Perth Wellington MPP Matthew Ray announced the funding at the Huron Perth Children's Aid Society office in Stratford this morning. The money comes through the provincial government's partner facility renewal program. Ray's office says the provincial government is investing over $25 million through the program this year for critical infrastructure. A few clouds in the forecast this afternoon and overnight. The temperature dropping tonight to 5 degrees, partly sunny tomorrow with a high of 16. Currently it's 14. For more, go to cknxnewstoday.ca.
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1: Well, the new Resident Evil movie made $60 million at the box office, a new franchise record, and was number one. The U.S. version of The Traitors is going back to all celebrities next year, including Kristen Chenoweth and the guy who played Charlie on Lost. After she once broke down crying during a performance on David Letterman, Miley Cyrus says Dolly Parton gave her a call after to say, "You shouldn't be the one crying. Let the audience do that for you." Miley says she appreciated the advice. Luke Bryan says he thinks he caused Luke Combs a lot of stress trying to record their new collab Finders Keepers before the deadline.
2: We had to run quickly to get it turned over, and so he had to hustle, get the vocals done. We got it in last minute.
1: Cameron Whitcomb dominated the Canadian Country Music Association Awards on the weekend. Cameron won Entertainer of the Year, Male Artist of the Year, and Album of the Year. Josh Ross won Single of the Year. James Barker Band took Fans' Choice and Group or Duo of the Year. Megan Patrick was Female Artist of the Year, and Sully Burroughs won Breakthrough Artist of the Year. Tennille Towns and Nate Holler won Musical Collab of the Year for Backfire. It was also an extra special night for Jess Moskaluk at the awards in front of her hometown crowd. She got a special invite to make her Grand Ole Opry debut. Meanwhile, many of the nominees on the night came out to the stage to join forces for a Dolly tribute.
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6: Partly sunny this afternoon and a few clouds overnight with a low near 5. Tomorrow, a mix of sun and cloud, high up to 16. Cloudy periods Tuesday night, low 7, and partly sunny again on Wednesday, high up to 20.
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1: 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A traffic stop involving a suspected impaired driver in Owen Sound ended with officers seizing cocaine, fentanyl, and a sawed-off shotgun. According to Owen Sound Police, the traffic stop was one of four involving suspected impaired drivers in the city over the weekend. After stopping the vehicle, police found several weapons, including the sawed-off shotgun, a taser, and a prohibited knife. An undisclosed amount of cocaine and fentanyl was also located. An adult man was arrested and faces 26 offenses. Police say it was part of a busy 72 hours, during which officers responded to roughly 200 calls, resulting in a total of 65 criminal charges being laid. Bystanders were able to stop a motorist who was attempting to drive down a parade route in Huron-Kinloss this weekend. Police say there were no injuries after pedestrians blocked a vehicle which drove around a road closure barrier onto the route where the Lucknow Fall Fair Parade was set to take place September 19th. A 65-year-old from Asheville, Coburn, Wawanosh faces charges of dangerous driving. A new water treatment plant is now producing compliant drinking water at Neyashinaming, but roughly 600,000 liters are still being lost every day through leaks in the distribution system. Chippewas of Nawash, unceded First Nation Water Treatment Plant Supervisor Devin Wilhelm says the losses are occurring across two pressure zones and include problems with service connections, fire hydrants, and water mains.
2: Our crew determined that there was quite a number of leaks. We have some leak detection equipment, and we did our own report and investigation. That wasn't taken seriously, so we had to get a third-party company and hire them in, who essentially confirmed pretty well all the areas that we had originally pinpointed.
1: The leaks are behind a boil water advisory that has been in place since January of 2019. Prime Minister Mark Carney has met with his Norwegian counterpart to strengthen ties in response to growing security concerns in the Arctic and threats from Russia. Speaking at a joint news conference in Ottawa, both leaders highlighted the importance of deeper international cooperation, enhanced intelligence sharing, and extended defense partnerships. The discussion touched on recent warnings regarding potential Russian hybrid threats, including drone activity and sabotage targeting nations supporting Ukraine. The town of Hanover is inviting local business owners and community members to look toward the future of the downtown core. Registration is now open for the fourth annual Mayor's Breakfast for Business, set for Wednesday, October 14th at the Royal Canadian Legion. This year's theme, Meet Me Downtown, will feature key findings from the town's business retention and expansion study, a local business owner panel, and updates on downtown revitalization plans. Mayor Sue Patterson says the downtown is the heart of the community and a key driver of economic prosperity. Tickets are $20, including breakfast, catered by the Legion Ladies Auxiliary. For more, go to cknxnewstoday.ca.
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6: Rookie Treya Savage, the starting pitcher tonight for the Blue Jays as they open up a three-game series in Baltimore against the Orioles. Six games remaining for the Jays this season. They're three games back of the White Sox for the final AL wildcard spot. 6:35 first pitch on AM 920 CKNX. In the Greater Ontario Hockey League, the Listowel Cyclones with a tough loss over the weekend against Strathroy. Listowel still seeking their first win of the season. St. Mary's Lincolns are 3-1. Elmira Sugar Kings just behind them at 2-1. And the New York Football Giants set to take on the Los Angeles Rams for Monday Night Football at 8:15. 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
1: Partly cloudy and cool overnight with the low falling down to 5 degrees. Partly sunny for tomorrow. Some gusty winds in the morning with a high of 16. A few clouds for Tuesday night, low down to 7. Partly sunny Wednesday, high 20, but clearing Wednesday night, low 8. Sunshine on the way for Thursday, Friday, and Saturday with highs near 20. Right now, it's 16 degrees.
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1: Time to smile, time to feel good. 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
2: Hi, it's Cordell with our feel-good stories of the day. Here's an inspiration to never give up on your dreams. A 48-year-old man's son encouraged him to enroll back in school so he could live out the college football dreams that were dashed when he was younger due to injuries. Justin Buzzard is now serving as a defensive lineman at his college in California.
3: My hamstrings are on fire. I'm sore all the time. I hadn't hit anyone in a football game in 30 years, so that felt good to do.
2: A 12-year-old girl named Sadie's in the news for rescuing over 100 animals. Well, they're all stuck. And she's rescued them from secondhand stores. She washes them, fixes them up, and gives them to other kids in need. A mother from the small village of Blythe, Ontario, auditioned for and won a part in a film that's now airing at the Toronto International Film Festival. Not only did Julie Sawchuk win a part, so did her son, Oliver. Last year, Ontario Constable Justin Christian arrived at a stabbing and found a 27-year-old man with a badly injured arm. He used a tourniquet to stop the bleeding and kept the victim from going into shock, and the CK police officer was just honored for helping save his life. And a dog owner recently got notification that somebody was breaking into their house. He connected to his home security cam via his phone app and saw how his dog handled the stranger.
4: Nash was not the greatest guard dog. We thought that he was going to be barking at people. He did the exact opposite.
2: In fact, on the video, Nash clearly goes and retrieves several of his toys to try to get the burglar to play with him.
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9: Partly cloudy and cool overnight with the low falling down to 5 degrees. Partly sunny for tomorrow, some gusty winds in the morning with a high of 16. A few clouds for Tuesday night, low down to 7. Partly sunny Wednesday, high 20, but clearing Wednesday night, low 8. Sunshine on the way for Thursday, Friday, and Saturday with highs near 20.
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0: Earlier today on The Big Breakfast with Mike and Cheryl, our week four draw in the big 10K giveaway so far, Debbie, Michelle, and Wendy are $1,000 richer, and we are about to add to that list right now.
1: Hello?
0: Tanya Zilich.
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0: It's Mike and Cheryl from The Big Breakfast.
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0: Tanya Zilich, you can go out and get the best e-bike you can find. 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
1: Oh, my God. 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
0: You're welcome. $1,000 in cash, the weekly winner in the big 10K giveaway. You have our permission to get the best e-bike you can find, Tanya.
1: I told my husband if I win this, I'm getting one.
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1: Thank you.
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1: 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South Bruce OPP have charged a driver after they drove on a closed parade route in Huron Kinloss. Police officers responded to a call regarding a vehicle driving down a closed roadway onto a parade route on September 19th, where the Lucknow Fall Fair Parade was about to take place. The vehicle drove around a road closure barricade and was stopped by a number of bystanders until police showed up. Luckily, there were no injuries. A 65-year-old from Asheville, Coburn, Wawanosh faces charges of dangerous driving. Owen Sound Police responded to about 200 incidents this weekend, including a traffic stop that resulted in the seizure of a sawed-off shotgun and drugs. Police also located cocaine, fentanyl, a taser, and a prohibited knife in a suspect vehicle. A man was arrested and faces 26 charges. Police say the stop was one of four involving suspected impaired drivers in the city over the weekend. Police laid over 65 criminal charges on the weekend. A boil water advisory remains in place at Neyashingaming because of major leaks in the water distribution system. The treatment plant is producing compliant drinking water, but as water treatment plant supervisor Devin Wilhelm explains, sudden pressure changes could draw water from the surrounding ground back into damaged sections of the system, and that creates the potential for contamination.
2: So that decision would be made by myself and our public health officer. That'd be a decision that we would come to together. And right now we are currently in agreement that due to the amount of leaks that we have right now, it would not be advisable to lift the BWA until those leaks are taken care of.
1: Wilhelm says the community has spent about a year locating leaks and is now focused on repairing them. Residents in Oxenden may notice fluctuations in their water pressure tonight as municipal crews search for potential leaks. The Township of Georgian Bluffs and the Ontario Clean Water Agency will be isolating sections of the Oxenden drinking water distribution system by throttling water main valves. The work is set to start about 11 p.m. tonight and last through 4 tomorrow morning. Along with reduced pressure, residents could experience temporary discoloration in their water. Anyone seeing discolored water should run cold to water taps for 4 to 5 minutes until it runs clear and avoid using the hot water or doing laundry in the meantime. Hanover is inviting the local business community to connect and discuss the future of the downtown core. The town will hold its fourth annual Mayor's Breakfast for Business October 14th from 7:30 to 9:30 in the morning at the Royal Canadian Legion. This year's theme, Meet Me Downtown, focuses on strategies for growth, featuring insight from a recent local business study, a panel of downtown business owners, and updates from the Chamber of Commerce and Downtown Business Improvement Area. And the CKNX News Today question of the day, brought to you by Walkerton Toyota, asks, with MPs returning to Parliament today following a busy, chaotic summer, what do you think should be the federal government's top priority? To answer and for more news, go to CKNXNewsToday.ca.
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6: Three more road games for the Toronto Blue Jays this season. They'll likely need to win them all if they want a shot at the playoffs this year. Currently, three games back of the White Sox, who hold the final wild card spot. Treyas Savage returns from injury and will make his first start since early August tonight against the Baltimore Orioles. 6:35 first pitch on AM 920 CKNX. Provincial junior hockey is now well underway. The defending champion Fergus Whalers have roared out of the gate to a 4-0 record to sit atop the Pollock Division. Everybody else has at least one loss. The expansion Clinton Radars are in third place at 2-1. Same for the Exeter Hawks over in the Yek Division. Morgan Riley and Darren Radish were paired together at Maple Leafs practice today as Toronto continues training camp. Riley missed both of Saturday's split squad games against Montreal while recovering from a viral condition. And Monday Night Football has Matthew Stafford and the Los Angeles Rams at home against the New York Giants at 8:15. For CKNX Sports, I'm Adam Bell.
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1: Partly cloudy and cool overnight with the low falling down to 5 degrees. Partly sunny for tomorrow, some gusty winds in the morning with a high of 16. A few clouds for Tuesday night, low down to 7. Partly sunny Wednesday, high 20, but clearing Wednesday night, low 8. Sunshine on the way for Thursday, Friday, and Saturday with highs near 20. Right now, it's 16 degrees.
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6: 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Corn futures, December up 15 at 543, March up 15 at 556. Soybean futures, November up 23 at 1327, January up 22 at 1342. Wheat futures, December up 11 at 726, March up 11 at 741. From Snoble and Farms, 2026 crop corn up 15 at 688, 2027 crop corn up 11 at 657, 2026 crop soybeans up 24 at 1743, 2027 crop soybeans up 16 at 1637, 2026 soft white winter wheat up 12 at 852, 2027 soft white winter wheat up 9 at 893, 2026 soft red winter wheat up 12 at 852, 2027 soft red winter wheat up 9 at 893.
9: This is the Beef Farmers of Ontario Market Information Report for Monday, September 21st. The Ontario rail grade market saw no bids or trades reported today. Today at Ontario Stockyards, there are 24 veal on offer, veal 600 pounds and over, from 280 to 350 with a top of 390. For the week ending September 12th, there were 51,722 cattle processed federally in Canada. 8,516 of those were processed in Ontario, which is down 2,142 head from the previous week. The Canadian carcass weight for steers is reported at 981 pounds, up 13 pounds from the previous week and up 32 pounds from last year, while the carcass weight for heifers is reported at 885 pounds, down 2 pounds from the previous week and up 19 pounds compared to the previous year. In Ontario, the carcass weight for steers was reported at 980 pounds, down 7 pounds from the previous week, while the carcass weight for heifers is sitting at 868 pounds, down 12 pounds from the week before. In the U.S. cash cattle trade, some most of the trade take place on Thursday and Friday. Dress sales in Iowa and Nebraska were from 348 to 355, mostly 350 per hundredweight, fully steady with the previous week. Live sales were from 222 to 223 per hundredweight, fully steady. Sale volumes were limited in the southern U.S., but a few cattle ended up trading at 226 per hundredweight. Sales are steady to $1 stronger. Last week it was announced the U.S. is scheduled to reopen the Santa Teresa port in New Mexico on September 24th. Santa Teresa is the largest port for Mexican feeder cattle, accounting for 40% of total import volumes. Final quotes on the Chicago Mercantile Exchange on Monday, September 21st. Live cattle futures for October settled at 220.95, up 502. The December contract was at 222, up 537. February settled at 223.10, up 575. April settled at 224.17, up 595. The June contract settled at 218.67, up 585. The August contract settled at 215.22, up 547. Feeder cattle futures for September settled at 337.47, up 390. The October contract settled at 330.25, up 675. The December Canadian dollar closed today at 71.55, down 21 basis points from Friday's close. This is Dallas Roger with the Beef Farmers of Ontario Market Information Report, signing off from CanFax.
6: Ontario Pork reports the U.S. CME price as $83.58 U.S. That's down 86 cents. 100% fomenter price, $211.75. That's down $1.98. That is the Blackburn Agabidia Farm Market Report.
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0: The wait is almost over. The International Plowing Match begins tomorrow. This year's event will be held at 51 Durham Road, just a little west of Walkerton. It's on Lang Farms land, the same fields that hosted the IPM in 1976 and 1993. Now, some of the things you can expect to see on opening day include the opening ceremonies, the Canadian Cowgirls Precision Drill Team, and the Beef Farmers of Ontario Farmer Olympics. There will also be musical entertainment, including Dave and the Retros and Susan Biggs. Now, if you are planning on going to the IPM this week, there are a few things to know. Daily admission is $25 for those age 16 and older. Those between the ages of 6 and 15 can get in for $5, and kids 5 and under get in free. Dogs and pets are not allowed in the tent city, the parking fields, or the plowing fields. However, service animals are allowed. Also, visitors to the IPM are not allowed to use golf carts or side-by-sides in the tented city. That said, mobility scooters are allowed, personally owned scooters will be permitted, and there will be mobility scooters available for rent. You can find more details about what will be happening at plowingmatch.org. And stay tuned for more updates on this year's International Plowing Match. Counting down to the IPM, I'm Scott Kitching.
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0: Every week on The Big Breakfast with Mike and Cheryl, they play Can We Pick Football Better Than a Child? Last week, Cheryl's nephews went perfect in their predictions. So did Mike.
1: Thank you very much. A 2-0 record. I was able to predict last night's Monday Night Football and Thursday night's tilt between the Bills and Lions. So I am 2-0. How'd you do, Cheryl?
2: I'm 0-2.
1: Okay. I just wanted you to say it. This past weekend, I caught up with my nephew, Parker, who is in grade 3.
3: Tonight, New York Giants, Los Angeles Rams. Who you got?
4: I think I'm doing Giants.
3: We do the Giants on the road tonight. Good pick. They're 1-0. And to start off week 3, the Thursday nighter, Atlanta Falcons, Green Bay Packers.
4: Green Bay Packers.
3: 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You're actually going with my team.
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3: They're still garbage. 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
2: I'm with you, Parker. 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They are looking terrible.
1: It's no surprise who I'm picking. 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Who you got tonight in the Monday Nighter?
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9: Partly cloudy and cool overnight with the low falling down to 5 degrees. Partly sunny for tomorrow, some gusty winds in the morning with a high of 16. A few clouds for Tuesday night, low down to 7. Partly sunny Wednesday, high 20, but clearing Wednesday night, low 8. Sunshine on the way for Thursday, Friday, and Saturday with highs near 20.
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0: country am I in?
1: It doesn't matter. It's 5 o'clock somewhere.
0: It's always on 5 in Margaritaville, come to think of it.
1: Yeah, I heard that.
0: You've been there, haven't you?
1: Yes, sir.
0: I've seen your boat there.

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1: Hello.
0: Tanya Zilich.
1: Yes.
0: It's Mike and Cheryl from The Big Breakfast.
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0: Have you thought about what you would do in the wacky case you win the weekly prize?
1: Yes, I have. 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
0: Tanya Zilich, you can go out and get the best e-bike you can find. 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
1: Oh my God. 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
1: I told my husband if I win this, I'm getting one.
0: Tanya Zilich, our week four winner in the Big 10K giveaway.
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1: 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A traffic stop involving a suspected impaired driver in Owen Sound ended with officers seizing cocaine, fentanyl, and a sawed-off shotgun. According to Owen Sound Police, the traffic stop was one of four involving suspected impaired drivers in the city over the weekend. After stopping the vehicle, police found several weapons, including the sawed-off shotgun, a taser, and a prohibited knife. An undisclosed amount of cocaine and fentanyl was also located. An adult man was arrested and faces 26 offenses. Police say it was part of a busy 72 hours, during which officers responded to roughly 200 calls, resulting in a total of 65 criminal charges being laid. Bystanders were able to stop a motorist who was attempting to drive down a parade route in Huron Kinloss this weekend. Police say there were no injuries after pedestrians blocked a vehicle which drove around a road closure barrier onto the route where the Lucknow Fall Fair Parade was set to take place September 19th. A 65-year-old from Asheville, Coburn, Wawanosh faces charges of dangerous driving. A new water treatment plant is now producing compliant drinking water at Neyashinaming, but roughly 600,000 liters is still being lost every day through leaks in the distribution system. Chippewas of Nawash, unceded First Nation Water Treatment Plant Supervisor Devin Wilhelm says the losses are occurring across two pressure zones and include problems with service connections, fire hydrants, and water mains.
2: Our crew determined that there was quite a number of leaks. We have some leak detection equipment, and we did our own report and investigation. That wasn't taken seriously, so we had to get the third-party company and hire them in, who essentially confirmed pretty well all the areas that we had originally pinpointed.
1: The leaks are behind a boil water advisory that has been in place since January of 2019. Prime Minister Mark Carney has met with his Norwegian counterpart to strengthen ties in response to growing security concerns in the Arctic and threats from Russia. Speaking at a joint news conference in Ottawa, both leaders highlighted the importance of deeper international cooperation, enhanced intelligence sharing, and extended defense partnerships. The discussion touched on recent warnings regarding potential Russian hybrid threats, including drone activity and sabotage targeting nations supporting Ukraine. The town of Hanover is inviting local business owners and community members to look toward the future of the downtown core. Registration is now open for the fourth annual Mayor's Breakfast for Business, set for Wednesday, October 14th at the Royal Canadian Legion. This year's theme, Meet Me Downtown, will feature key findings from the town's business retention and expansion study, a local business owner panel, and updates on downtown revitalization plans. Mayor Sue Patterson says the downtown is the heart of the community and a key driver of economic prosperity. Tickets are $20, including breakfast, catered by the Legion Ladies Auxiliary. For more, go to cknxnewstoday.ca.
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5: Rookie Treya Savage, the starting pitcher tonight for the Blue Jays as they open up a three-game series in Baltimore against the Orioles. Six games remaining for the Jays this season. They're three games back of the White Sox for the final AL wildcard spot. 6:35 first pitch on AM 920 CKNX. In the Greater Ontario Hockey League, the Listowel Cyclones with a tough loss over the weekend against Strathroy. Listowel still seeking their first win of the season. St. Mary's Lincolns are 3-1. Elmira Sugar Kings just behind them at 2-1. And the New York Football Giants set to take on the Los Angeles Rams for Monday Night Football at 8:15. For CKNX Sports, I'm Adam Bell.
1: Partly cloudy and cool overnight with the low falling down to 5 degrees. Partly sunny for tomorrow, some gusty winds in the morning with a high of 16. A few clouds for Tuesday night, low down to 7. Partly sunny Wednesday, high 20, but clearing Wednesday night, low 8. Sunshine on the way for Thursday, Friday, and Saturday with highs near 20. Right now, it's 16 degrees.
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1: It's a day in the school. Well, the new Resident Evil movie made $60 million at the box office, a new franchise record, and was number one. The U.S. version of The Traitors is going back to all celebrities next year, including Kristen Chenoweth and the guy who played Charlie on Lost. After she once broke down crying during a performance on David Letterman, Miley Cyrus says Dolly Parton gave her a call after to say, "You shouldn't be the one crying. Let the audience do that for you." Miley says she appreciated the advice. Luke Bryan says he thinks he caused Luke Combs a lot of stress trying to record their new collab Finders Keepers before the deadline.
2: We had to run quickly to get it turned over, and so he had to hustle, get the vocals done. We got it in last minute.
1: Cameron Whitcomb dominated the Canadian Country Music Association Awards on the weekend. Cameron won Entertainer of the Year, Male Artist of the Year, and Album of the Year. Josh Ross won Single of the Year. James Barker Band took Fans Choice and Group or Duo of the Year. Megan Patrick was Female Artist of the Year, and Sully Burroughs won Breakthrough Artist of the Year. Tennille Towns and Nate Holler won Musical Collab of the Year for Backfire. It was also an extra special night for Jess Moskaluk at the awards in front of her hometown crowd. She got a special invite to make her Grand Ole Opry debut. Meanwhile, many of the nominees on the night came out to the stage to join forces for a Dolly tribute.
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7: Partly cloudy and cool overnight with the low falling down to 5 degrees. Partly sunny for tomorrow, some gusty winds in the morning with a high of 16. A few clouds for Tuesday night, low down to 7. Partly sunny Wednesday, high 20, but clearing Wednesday night, low 8. Sunshine on the way for Thursday, Friday, and Saturday with highs near 20.
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4: Partly cloudy and cool overnight with the low falling down to 5 degrees. Partly sunny for tomorrow, some gusty winds in the morning with a high of 16. A few clouds for Tuesday night, low down to 7. Partly sunny Wednesday, high 20, but clearing Wednesday night, low 8. Sunshine on the way for Thursday, Friday, and Saturday with highs near 20.
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2: You know, this old world is full of singers, but just a few are chosen to tear your heart out when they sing. Imagine life without them.

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0: got. The Brussels Legion this Wednesday, September 23rd at 7:30. See Ted Johns perform Aylmer's Ghost from He Won't Come In From the Barn. See Aylmer talk about ghosts in this world and ghosts in the next. Tickets are $20 at the door or the Blythe Festival box office. 519-523-9300.
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0: proud to be a part of Midwestern Ontario for over 100 years. 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